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1: 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OTB here live from the LSU Alumni Golf Tournament in U Club. 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

0: I'm sorry, 115 yards.
1: And say what you want about Levitt, but I mean, geez, I mean, Carter Bowley's Kentucky transfer. Hey, you know, I mean, you're kind of going deep into the possibilities as far as bringing in a transfer quarterback when you bring in Bowley.
0: Those were the two pick sixes.
1: Well, one was kind of tipped up or kind of a loose ball.
0: Yeah, it was. But count those two.
1: Yeah, I understand. Don't forget our friends over at Total Maintenance. Total Maintenance, I mean, give them a call at 480-0007. 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
1: Restaurant now open here in Brule on the west side. 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And as we've told you many times, one of the best, if you like beer, they got beer. 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You coming out to watch Monday Night Football tonight or any of the games at any time, including the NFL Sunday ticket, come out here to Walk-Ons in Brule and check them out. So let's talk. Can we talk about the games where the favorite did not win? We had some of those.
2: College or pro?
1: College for the moment. We've got some pros too. But I wanted to start with, this is as big of a shocker as I can remember. Oklahoma State beating Oregon 39-31 in something that you and I agree, we talk about this game off the air, was in no way a fluke. Oklahoma State over the last 2 years has been about as bad of a power conference team as there's been in the country. They lost this game last year by 66 points. And it's a new coach, Eric Morris, coming over from North Texas, brings over his quarterback, Drew Mestermaker, who we both like an awful lot, but didn't bring over very many linemen. And the game against Tulsa in week one that Oklahoma State lost, it looked like, well, you got a quarterback that's going to have some problems with keeping himself from getting beat up too much. And then they go into this game against Oregon –

0: 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Live at Lunch starts at 10 o'clock on Mondays. They go to noon. That leads into the Lane Kiffin press conference. Gordy Rush and Chris Blair will lead over to Lane Kiffin. We air Lane Kiffin's press conference in its entirety as we did today. And then I take over the reins right after that, leading up to 1 o'clock. I start my show in earnest 1 to 3, and then Matt comes your way from 3 to 6. So we are live and local, 7 a.m. to 6 p.m. every single Monday here on 104.5 ESPN Baton Rouge. Appreciate you all for making us a part of your day. Let's finish it up with some Take It or Leave It.
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1: 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The question is, will he take them or leave them?
4: 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So trading 2 first-round picks for a cornerback, take it or leave it?
0: Probably leave it.
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0: 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And then it all kind of fell apart on them. 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
0: Paul O'Neill.
3: They're chanting Paul O'Neill's name.
0: Muso. And Mr. Toby Tomplett. We're here. Glad you are as well. 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
5: 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Going to LSU player's shoe. 20 yards down the field.
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6: Yo, Peter, man. Check out that line. Check out this chick.
0: I love that so much.
7: It never gets old. It really never gets old.
0: Hey, what was your biggest takeaway from the Texas-Ohio State game?
7: That Texas finally believed in the hype that they've been building over the last decade. Like, you know, I mean, honestly, it was funny because we started doing a bunch of stuff over and, you know, since they joined the league. And occasionally we'd go out there and we look at the players' parking lot and it's like Ferraris, Lamborghinis. Remember that whole deal? Like they were like showcasing that to everybody.
0: Yeah.
7: And I was like, this is exactly who they've been for the longest time. Like, when are you going to have like some like Ford F-350, like dualies, like a big exhaust, you know, with like the, you know, the battering ram front grill with it. And they finally acted like it, right? Like, I mean, 23-3, what's going on? I nearly turned it off. Yeah. I'm sitting there right, like, oh, my God, I'm going to have to write this damn eulogy about how the Big Ten had just went into Austin, and this is one of their competitors, and it was just, you know, one of our guys. And they accidentally, I mean, Sark got out of his own way, didn't try to get cute, and the Buckeyes basically just got tired as hell late into that game, and he warmed down.
0: It was so wild. I saw something where that was, like, the first time in, like, 800 games or something where a top five team led by three scores in the fourth quarter and lost. It's unbelievable to see the turnaround that happened. Maybe equally as unbelievable is Oklahoma going on the road and losing to Michigan.
7: You know, I don't. Did that feel unbelievable to
0: yes.
7: you? Because I know part of that is because we get punched drunk on how bad Bryce Underwood and that offense looked, and they probably should have lost against Western Michigan if they didn't have the the bailout by the referees or by the clock management situation. But you know how it is. Like sometimes when you see a team that kind of like just somehow survives, they flip the switch the next week. And that was a big question that I thought Michigan would look better. But I thought that we could see a Oklahoma team that could struggle offensively, but they were going to be dominant on defense. So I think I kind of expected what Oklahoma was in its totality. I think I was just more shocked that Mateer just looks completely lost.
0: That's my point.
7: I mean, just. Yeah, I mean, but could you not have seen that?
0: No,
7: like,
0: I could have seen a low scoring game. I bet Michigan in the points because Vegas was just begging everyone to play Oklahoma.
7: Oh.
0: So I took Michigan in the 5.5. So I thought we'd see a low scoring game. I liked Oklahoma as a playoff team this year because I thought the defense would be awesome and a healthy Mateer would be better. 30%, 40%, whatever, than the awful offense.
7: That's
0: a year
7: all they
0: ago.
7: Had to be, right.
0: And they're just not.
7: Yeah, I mean, the thing is, they're just not built to get into that slugfest and have to play from like two or three scores from behind, right? They're a team that's built on, playing great defense. And you know what it really reminded me of? And this really kind of comes full circle to the 2-2-5. It reminded me of some of the great LSU teams under Les Miles.
0: Ugh.

0: $6.99 a month for your first 3 months.
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0: LSU is headed to Oxford this weekend. There's a lot of conversations about what that might look like if you're fearful of making the trip. Pete Golding was asked that at his Monday press conference.
1: To me, I mean, what this place is all.
0: Apologies. There's two things playing there. Hang on. Here we go. Let's try that again.
1: Yeah, to me, I mean, what this place has always been about, you know, and why so many people love coming here and respect this place is because of the people that are here and how they make them feel when they come here. And that's always been something for me. When you come here and you meet Ole Miss and alumni and all that, you know, they're so respectful. They're appreciative. You know, they're very welcoming. There's a competitive part of everybody, right? That obviously we want to create a really, really good environment like they always have for our top 10 matchup, for it to be really hard to play offense in that stadium, and be there early and be loud. But I think at the end of it, there's still a respect piece. And this place has always been known to have really, really good people. And that's the one thing to me about Oxford. The first thing you talk about is the people there. And so let's not lose that over a game, over a person or anything else like that. There's nothing wrong with being competitive and being in the moment, right, and being really loud and being an unbelievable fan and providing an unbelievable atmosphere for our players and really hard to play in for their players. But at the end of the day, don't lose what we've created and what they've created for so long, which is a really good, unique place with really, really good people that's really hard to play. And so I think that's what it'll be, and that's what it's always been since I've been here.
0: So that's Pete Golding when he asked it at his press conference. Actually, the Ole Miss football Twitter account shared that out and with the caption, good vibes only this weekend, with the heart hand emoji. So I think trying to tamper down a little bit of the maybe the animus that might exist this weekend from some fans who are would rudely welcome Lane Kiffin back to Oxford. We'll see how that goes. I quote tweeted that earlier and said, you know, well said, and I do mean it. I think Oxford's one of those places I've never had a bad experience. I know every fan base has their element. There's an element of the LSU fan base that isn't welcoming. But there's places I've been. I mean, Arkansas has been atrocious, especially in Little Rock. Gainesville's been atrocious at times. And there's places that I think have been great. Tuscaloosa's great. Columbia, South Carolina's great. College Station's great. I mean, there's some places that are great. So hopefully this weekend it doesn't get to a point where, like you saw at Tennessee a few years ago, which was an ugly scene with Lane going back there, people throwing stuff on the field. That becomes a hazardous situation. So hopefully it doesn't become that. Lane met with reporters, and obviously the first question out of the shoot on Monday was about his return going back to Ole Miss, and he said all the right things.
2: I know, obviously, a lot's going to be made about me, but this is about the players being prepared really well and playing really well. Pete's not going to tackle anybody. I'm not going to throw any touchdowns. I used to say the same thing when we play Coach Saban. But this is about our guys, like I talked to him today. You know, this is the first SEC game. Both teams are 2-0, and we've got to prepare really well. And it won't be about all the other stuff and all the noise and everything. It'll be about how well did we practice, how well did we prepare, so how well do we play on game day. Going into a place that, you know, has had a lot of success there. You know, you're going to play to a team that has the second longest win streak in the country, second long home streak in the country, has phenomenal players. You know, as you look at

0: we're here. Glad you are as well. 5 o'clock, quitting time. Glad you're driving home with us. We are officially into LSU Ole Miss Week. Lane Kiffin met with reporters earlier today. We're going to spend a lot of the week breaking down every aspect of this matchup, as you might well imagine. And I do think it was interesting today as Lane Kiffin talked. Look, he got the obligatory question out of the way about going back to Oxford and the fans and the emotion and all that sort of stuff. And that'll probably be something that he's asked a bunch through all of his media availability this week. And obviously College Game Day will be in Oxford this weekend, so he'll have to do those interviews, and that'll be a big part of that. But I don't know that that's going to dominate conversation here this week. It's going to be more about the game, which I'm looking to diving into. And the thing for me that I am probably most interested in outside of the players on the field and the specific matchups is the familiarity with the staffs. So, like, I've been asked this question a bunch already. So, like, Lane knows Pete Golding. Pete Golding knows Lane. So, like, who has the advantage there, given that they both know each other well, or is it a wash? So that was one of the questions I had written in my notebook. Go to the press conference every Monday. I have 4 or 5 questions that I want to ask. I have them written down, so if I get the mic, I know what I'm going to ask. And that was one of them. And it got asked before I got the microphone, and my thought was, like, you got to ask that question. Lane's probably just going to swat it away and just say the standard obligatory, it's probably a wash. You know, they have really good coaches. I like our coaches as well. We're both familiar with each other, but it's new players, and it's going to be on the players to make plays. Just something like that is what I thought he was going to say. But he actually took it a very different direction and gave a very comprehensive answer and related it to when he used to face Nick Saban when he was the head coach at Ole Miss and Saban was at Alabama. Give a listen to this answer.
1: There's so much familiarity. When I worked for Saban, I think after I left, it benefited me as the coordinator, the opposite side of the head coach, much more than it benefited him. Meaning, like, when we first play, it's the COVID year or whatever, and it's 60 to 50. Because I had listened for 3 years to all the things he would teach us that he didn't like, you know, and then we end up using. So I think in this way, you know, this benefits them more than us in the coaching way, because Pete sat there and for the years we're together and hear me say what we don't like to play against. Because as a head coach on that side of the ball, Saban and I are much more going to tell them what we should play, things that cause us problems, than the coordinator is going to tell the head coach, if that makes sense.
0: I love that answer. And it does make sense. I mean, just think of it. Take the emotion of the LSU situation out. Just look at what he's describing with Saban. It makes a lot of sense. Like, Nick Saban isn't necessarily going to look at Lane Kiffin and say, what would you run against our defense? Like, the head coach isn't asking the coordinator, but the coordinator could certainly speak up to the opposite side of that, as he was saying there. And so when you think about all the years that Kiffin and Golding worked together, well, Pete Golding certainly knows what Lane Kiffin doesn't like to run. What makes his offense uncomfortable, right? They've been in staff meetings together, and they know what worked and didn't, and watching film and all that stuff. Makes sense. But the point he made about Saban is also interesting, because if you go back and look at the matchups between Lane Kiffin, the head coach at Ole Miss, and Nick Saban, the head coach at Alabama, they faced each other 4 times. Now, the first one he mentioned was the COVID year in 2020. In that game, he's right, ended up 63-48. 63-48 was the final in that game. So Ole Miss scored 48 points, but remember, that was a weird year. It was COVID. There was no

0: personal injury, done. Workers' comp, done. Truck wrecks, done. Keep going and get it done. Keep going and get it done.
1: Attorney Gordon McKernan, Baton Rouge, LA 22-13-634.
0: Keep going.
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0: I just say we just couldn't find the rhythm. And, you know, we just got to find it. In the first half, we got to play better than we did in the first half. We all know that. You know, run game, action game, drop back game, all three components of that. And so, you know, we just got to play better there. I think once we did find some rhythm and earn some first downs, I think that allowed us to play a little bit more the way we're capable of playing.
1: Kellen Moore, after the Saints drop their week one contest in overtime at Detroit 31-30. A former Saints offensive lineman, James Hurst, good enough to join us for a couple of minutes here. We appreciate the time as always. How are you?
2: I'm doing great. How are you?
1: Doing awesome. The most perplexing thing I think everyone's asking is, like, how did they just seemingly flip a switch in the second half? What did you see?
2: Yeah, I mean, you know, I hate to harp on this too much, but I really didn't like the decision to keep the starters out of the preseason completely. I think when the bullets are really flying and you can get hit as a quarterback, you can get tackled, you know, the blocking, the finishing from the defensive line, tackling from the defensive backfield, all that stuff takes real game experience, and I think we missed that opportunity. And I really think you saw 20 or 30 plays in, which could be a couple preseason games for starters, you saw the team come alive, and I think you saw a little bit of what they can be. Unfortunately, it was just too late.
1: Do you – let me sort of zero in a bit on your specialty, the offensive line. The Lions tallied 5 sacks in the ballgame. Now, one of them was a little unfair, right? I mean, you had Kendra Miller trying to block Aiden Hutchinson, which yeah. is just ridiculous. Let me ask you, how does that happen, by the way, to where that gets schemed where Miller is blocking Hutchinson?
2: Yeah, so generally speaking, a quarterback's going to call that. He's seeing a blitz the opposite side. He's going to slide everyone over there, and that's a lot of trust involved because the running back is the only guy left remaining, and he ended up on Aiden Hutchinson. So I'm assuming Chuck was thinking Hutchinson was dropping, you know, big pressure to the right side. We needed everyone to get over there. But that's how it ends. If you're wrong, that's how it ends up 9 out of 10 times.
1: Got it. That makes a lot of sense. I appreciate very much the clarification. Okay, with the traditional schemes, what did you see from the offensive line?
2: Yeah, I think generally speaking, the pocket was pushed. It was tight. You saw, especially in the first half, Chuck was he was uncomfortable with that type of pressure. He was kind of backing up. He was taking his eyes off of his receivers downfield. And you know, that was a serious issue. That's why the offense struggled as much as they did. And then in the second half, at times the offensive line did a better job, but I think more noticeably, Chuck was just a little more comfortable in the pocket, knowing that, you know, he might feel the rush a little bit, but it's okay, and he can keep his eyes downfield and find those receivers. But I think generally speaking, the offensive line just has to give a little more time, give Chuck a little more space for him to be comfortable to step into his throws, to follow through. And you can see what he does. When he has the time, when he has the space, he can make it happen.
1: James, when you watch a game, do you watch the line or do you watch the ball?
2: It's actually a total curse. I watch the offensive line. I've had to learn how to watch the ball, but I can't.

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1: It's time to shake things up and have some fun at L'Auberge Baton Rouge. 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The excitement never stops, so join us today at L'Auberge Baton Rouge. Must be 21. Gambling problem? Call 1-800-522-4700.
2: 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I'm Spencer Callahan. I'd like to help.
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5: Respect isn't something that's just given. It's earned. It comes from having experience and possessing knowledge that can be passed on to the next generation. Jim's Firearms.
6: WNXX Jackson, KNXX Donaldsonville, and WDGL HD2 Baton Rouge. 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LA 21 12681. Offices in Baton Rouge.
7: In the South, it's always college football season, and the king of college football reigns supreme all year long. Now more college football talk with the king of college football. It's the Chuck Oliver Show on Southern Sports Today.
8: It's hour two of the Chuck Oliver Show on a Monday in September, so why don't we talk college football? If you weren't initially planning to watch Oklahoma State and Oregon, it's probably because of Oregon. And I thought I knew it was going to happen. And it wasn't even because of all the shiny, sparkly stuff on offense for the Quack Attack. It was Oregon's got like probably four NFL defensive linemen starting on its defensive line. And Oklahoma State already had one injury on the line, had another one in the game. And I was like, I know how this is going to go. And instead, Drew Mestemaker is soaring through the air into the end zone, and Oregon loses. Just an unbelievable performance after even the disappointment of week one, like a week ago. Another example of week one can lie to us. Let's welcome on somebody who can sort through everything that happened out in Stillwater. From pistols firing, it's where you need to go to get a little Oklahoma State information. It's Tyler Waldrop. Tyler, welcome. How's your Monday?
9: Hey, it's a lot crazier than maybe a lot of people thought it would be this time last week, that's for sure.
8: I read, you know, how could it happen? What would it take? And that's a responsible way to approach this. I read some of those on Friday, and at the end of every one, I was like, ain't happening, Captain. Give me where you were before kickoff, because, like, did you have a way in your mind that if after what we saw last Saturday, was there anything leading you to think that they were going to be able to take down Oregon?
9: Well, I got to be honest. If you'd asked me Friday, I didn't think that. I did not think that Oklahoma State was going to win this game Friday. But I did think if this team somehow won this game, it was going to be basically Drew Mestemaker having that type of game. Now, if you'd asked me 2 weeks ago before they lost to Tulsa, I don't know that I thought Oklahoma State would beat Oregon, but I thought they'd play them really, really close because I think Drew Mestemaker is a quarterback that has an NFL future. You can just tell watching him in practice. And I know people are going to go, it's just practice. Guys who have NFL talent and guys who don't just throw the ball differently. And you can see that. The only thing I was curious about is mentally, does he have that in him? And Tulsa, you know, they had an offensive line injury. They looked rattled. I honestly just thought the offensive line was not going to give him enough time. And then the offensive line held up Saturday against Oregon much better than they did against Tulsa. And Drew played much better. So if I had known, if I had seen that kind of performance against Tulsa, I probably would have picked them to beat Oregon. I just think Drew is that talented.
8: And the flip side was every bit as impressive as well, because Dan Lanning, you know, he'll roll the bones. 0-for-4, including that really weird one that I'm not a Ducks fan. I was like, don't do it. Don't do it. Don't go for it here. He was on his own 35-yard line. He's like, yeah, go for it. And that basically that changed it to an 8-point game and made it even tougher.
9: Yes. Somebody in the press box next to me was like, he's just trying to draw him off sides. And I was like, for what? Then it still it's still fourth down. Like, that doesn't get you the first down. I just,